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2: 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The headlines. India and Indonesia strongly condemn terrorism in all its forms and call for decisive and coordinated international efforts to combat this menace. Prime Minister Narendra Modi becomes first Indian Prime Minister to address Indonesian Parliament, calls for deeper strategic partnership between the two countries. Prime Minister's office reviews El Nino impact, asks central ministries to work with states on preparedness measures. ED conducts searches at multiple locations in Kolkata in connection with financial irregularities involving bank accounts linked to Trinamool Congress. US launches strikes against Iran after attacks on vessels in Strait of Hormuz, also revokes its sanctions relief on Iranian oil. And in football, Argentina and Switzerland enter quarterfinals of FIFA World Cup. India and Indonesia have strongly condemned terrorism in all its forms and called for decisive, coordinated international efforts to combat the threat in accordance with international law. In a joint statement issued after bilateral talks between Prime Minister Narendra Modi and Indonesian President Prabowo Subianto in Jakarta, the two leaders urged action against globally proscribed terrorist and terrorist organizations, including those designated under the UN Security Council's 1267 sanctions committee. We have more from a correspondent.
3: The two leaders agreed to deepen cooperation in preventing and countering terrorism and violent extremism conducive to terrorism. The cooperation will include measures to curb terror financing, strengthen implementation of internationally agreed anti-money laundering and countering the financing of terrorism standards, prevent the misuse of emerging technologies by terrorist groups, and tackle online radicalization and recruitment through digital platforms. Reaffirming a zero-tolerance approach to terrorism, the two sides pledged to continue disrupting terror financing networks and enhance bilateral and multilateral cooperation, including through the United Nations and the Financial Action Taken Force FATF. Recognizing the links between terrorism and transnational organized crime, India and Indonesia agreed to strengthen information sharing and exchange of best practices in line with their domestic laws and international obligations. They also welcomed the early conclusion of Memorandum of Understanding on Counter-Terrorism Cooperation, which is expected to be signed soon. The two countries welcome the planned third India-Indonesia security dialogue as a platform to expand cooperation in counter-terrorism, transnational crime, cybersecurity, emerging technologies, defense industry, maritime security, and space. Both leaders also agreed to explore greater cooperation in the cyber domain through policy dialogue, capacity building, and exchange of expertise and best practices. Shundipan Dashgupta, Akashvani News, Jakarta.
2: Prime Minister Narendra Modi has become the first Indian Prime Minister to address the Parliament of Indonesia. Addressing Indonesian lawmakers in Jakarta, Mr. Modi called for a new era in bilateral relations anchored in shared civilizational heritage, democratic values, and a common vision for the future. Describing India as a mother of democracy, the Prime Minister said New Delhi is committed to strengthening democratic linkages with Indonesia.
4: भारत दुनिया का सबसे

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1: The Prime Minister noted that shared historical experiences, common developmental challenges, and the aspirations of the people have brought India and Indonesia closer as strategic partners. Highlighting India's development journey and the synergies between the vision of Viksit Bharat 2047 and Golden Indonesia 2045, Indonesia Emas 2045, PM Modi called for deeper collaboration in trade, investment, connectivity, food and energy security, digital public infrastructure and emerging technologies.
0: यहाँ इंडोनेशिया में आप एमास 2045 के महत्वाकांक्षी विजन पर चल रहे हैं और भारत में हम विकसित भारत 2047 का संकल्प लेकर आगे बढ़ रहे हैं। अपने इन लक्ष्यों को हासिल करने में हम एक दूसरे के पूरक बन सकते हैं। हम दुनिया की सबसे यूथफुल सोसाइटीज हैं, हम दुनिया की सबसे तेजी से आगे बढ़ रही बड़ी अर्थव्यवस्थाओं में है, हम दोनों मेजर मैरिटाइम पावर्स हैं, हम ग्लोबल साउथ की मजबूत आवाज है।
1: Prime Minister Modi will visit the iconic Prambanan Temple in Yogyakarta along with Indonesian President today. The visit underscores the deep cultural and civilizational ties that have connected India and Indonesia for over 1,000 years. Built in the 9th century, Prambanan is Indonesia's largest Hindu temple complex and one of Southeast Asia's finest architectural masterpieces. Originally comprising 240 large and small temples dedicated to Brahma, Vishnu and Shiva, the complex stands as a remarkable testament to the spread of Indian cultural influence across the region. Its magnificent stone reliefs depict scenes from the Ramayana, reflecting how Indian epics crossed the seas and became an integral part of Javanese culture. In the second leg of his three-nation tour, Prime Minister Modi will reach Melbourne today on a three-day visit where he will participate in the third India-Australia annual summit with Australian Prime Minister Anthony Albanese. Mr. Modi will also participate in the India-Australia CEOs Forum where he will address a gathering of top business leaders from both countries. He will also address a large gathering of the Indian diaspora and constitute a strong pillar of the India-Australia relationship. Our correspondent has filed this report.
2: The bilateral discussions between Prime Minister Modi and his Australian counterpart, Anthony Albanese, are set to advance cooperation across several key domains. The economic engine of this relationship is accelerating at an unprecedented pace, with two-way trades in goods and services already crossing $33 billion in 2025. The ambition to reach $100 billion by 2030 is now a tangible objective. The India-Australia Economic Cooperation and Trade Agreement, providing duty-free access for all Indian exports since January 2026, has catalyzed massive capital flows. Beyond traditional trade, the partnership is now defined by digital-first investments, such as AirTrunk's $30 billion commitment to AI-ready data centers in India. Simultaneously, the $4.5 billion Project Ceres fertilizer plant exemplifies Make in India, Make in Australia synergy with Indian industrial expertise, providing the modular backbone for Australian production. Defense and security cooperation has rapidly evolved into a primary pillar of the partnership. Following the second defense ministers' dialogue in New Delhi on June 1st of 2026, the two nations continue to deepen industrial integration and maritime security. Suhas Ram, Akashwani News, Melbourne, Australia.
1: This is Akashwani giving you the news. For quick news updates around the clock, follow us on X handle at AIR News Alerts. 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The meeting was held under the chairmanship of Principal Secretary to the Prime Minister, Dr. P.K. Mishra, at the Seva Teerth yesterday. Secretaries and senior officials of more than 15 ministries were present at the meeting. Dr. Mishra directed that the overall

0: rainfall situation should be continuously monitored, and the impact of the monsoon or delayed monsoon on vulnerable districts must be assessed in coordination with states so that remedial action can be taken up when necessary. He emphasized that ensuring adequate availability of drinking water in vulnerable districts must be a top priority and directed optimal reservoir water utilization and judicious use of available water. We have more from a correspondent.
1: During the meeting, officials of the India Meteorological Department presented the overall rainfall situation in June and July. The Director General of the Met Department updated on the status of monsoon coverage in the country and the possible impact of El Nino. He informed that weak to moderate El Nino is expected in July and August. Secretary Agriculture made a detailed presentation on the preparedness for possible impact of El Nino during the Kharif season. He underlined that weekly meetings of Crop Weather Watch Group along with states are being convened to enable timely decision-making and contingency response. He noted that district agriculture contingency plans have been updated for 262 vulnerable districts and campaigns for Pradhan Mantri Fasal Bima Yojana and Kisan Credit Card coverage in vulnerable states have also been initiated. During the meeting, the Department of Animal Husbandry and Dairying was asked to assess the availability of dry fodder, green fodder and cattle feed at both macro and micro level. Department of Drinking Water and Sanitation informed that they are continuously monitoring and the situation as on date is stable. With Anupam Mishra, Priya Mondal, Akashwani News, Delhi.
0: The Enforcement Directorate, ED, has conducted searches at five premises in and around Kolkata in connection with alleged dishonest financial dealings, unlawful collection of money and routing of suspected funds through certain bank accounts of the All India Trinamool Congress, AITC. The searches were carried out at the premises linked to the private firm Carewell Group of companies operating in the aviation sector, its directors and one purported electoral trust. According to the ED's preliminary investigation, more than 150 crore rupees were routed through aviation and travel companies for suspicious purposes. The U.S. military has launched new strikes against Iran hours after three merchant ships were struck in the Strait of Hormuz. In a statement, U.S. Central Command said that American forces have launched strikes to impose heavy costs for targeting and attacking commercial shipping crewed by innocent civilians in an international waterway. Iran's Deputy Foreign Minister Kazem Garibabadi said that the new attacks by the U.S. are a violation of the agreement. Moreover, United States has also revoked a license that had authorized the sale of Iranian oil as part of the interim deal to end the fighting between the two countries. On to sports and football. Argentina and Switzerland have stormed into the quarterfinals of the FIFA World Cup. We have a report.
2: Switzerland defeated Colombia 4-3 in the penalty shootout in Vancouver to reach the quarterfinals of FIFA World Cup for the first time since 1954. Colombia faltered when Davinson Sanchez smashed his spot kick against the bar and Cucho Hernandez had his effort saved by goalkeeper Gregor Kobel before Ruben Vargas scored to book a quarterfinal date with holders Argentina. The two sides were tied after extra time with no goals. In another round of 16 match, Argentina defeated Egypt 3-2 in Atlanta. Argentina was trailing by two goals till 78th minute when the defending champions pulled off a stunning comeback with Cristiano Romero scoring the first goal at 79 minutes. The equalizer came through Messi in 83 minutes while Enzo Fernandez completed the turnaround with the winner in the extra time. Chirag Jha from Sports Desk.
0: In men's cricket, England defeated India by 125 runs in the third T20 International at Trent Bridge in Nottingham last night, chasing a target of 202 runs set by England. India lost wickets in quick succession and were all out with a paltry score of 76 in 11.4 overs. For England, Josh Tung took four wickets, while Jofra Archer scalped three. And now for a look at today's newspapers, it's over to Shagun.
3: Thank you, Abhishek. The wide-ranging talks in Jakarta between PM Modi and Indonesian President Prabowo Subianto is noticed prominently by the dailies Brahmos, Astra, EVMs in focus as India-Indonesia Inc. 14 packs headlines the Tribune. The Indian Express in an editorial piece writes the end of football's superpower dump. The paper elaborates, world football's beloved giant Brazil is sinking in a World Cup where tiny nations like Cape Verde and Curaçao showed that they even can compete and where Germany and Holland went home early while Italy were a no.

0: show. And finally, Ernest Hemingway's novel, The Sun Also Rises on Bull Run's Turn 100. Well, the Indian Express writes that Nobel laureates work places Spanish city Pamplona on the map for millions of people. And with that, it's back to you, Abhishek.
1: Thank you, Shagun. And now, before we end the bulletin, the headlines once again. India and Indonesia strongly condemn terrorism in all its forms and call for decisive and coordinated international efforts to combat this menace. Prime Minister Narendra Modi becomes the first Indian Prime Minister to address Indonesian Parliament, calls for deeper strategic partnership between the two countries. Prime Minister's office reviews El Nino impact, asks central ministries to work with states on preparedness measures. ED conducts searches at multiple locations in Kolkata in connection with financial irregularities involving bank accounts linked to Trinamool Congress. US launches strikes against Iran after attacks on vessels in Strait of Hormuz, also revokes its sanctions relief on Iranian oil. And in football, Argentina and Switzerland enter quarterfinals of FIFA World Cup. And with that, we end the morning news. Have a nice day.

This is Akashvani Shillong, the Northeast News Bulletin, read by Vindrani Rajana. The headlines. BRICS nations adopt Guwahati Declaration to strengthen cooperation against illicit drug trafficking and transnational organized crime. Tripura's tea industry is set to receive major investment proposals worth 726 crore rupees from four private companies based in Karnataka, Tamil Nadu and West Bengal. Meghalaya Chief Minister Conrad K. Sangma urges Centre to delegate powers under Mines and Minerals Development and Regulation Act to approve coal mining plans and grant prior approvals within the state. Sikkim launches Mission Million Oak Trees by 2047 project to plant 1 million oak trees to strengthen water security, revive native forests and mitigate climate change. And other news in detail. The two-day BRICS Heads of Anti-Drug Agencies meeting concluded in Guwahati yesterday with the adoption of the Guwahati Declaration, reaffirming their commitment to strengthen cooperation against illicit drug trafficking and transnational organized crime. BRICS member countries pledged to enhance timely exchange of information, intelligence and best practices while promoting the use of innovative technologies and data-driven approaches to combat drug trafficking. They also underlined the need to strengthen specialized initiatives for drug demand reduction, promote healthy lifestyles, and safeguard those in vulnerable situations, particularly children and the youth. The meeting brought together representatives from Brazil, China, Ethiopia, India, Indonesia, Iran, Russia, and the United Arab Emirates under India's BRICS chairmanship for 2026. Tripura's tea industry is set to receive a major boost with investment proposals worth 726 crore rupees from four private companies based in Karnataka, Tamil Nadu and West Bengal. Addressing a press conference in Agartala yesterday, Tripura Tea Development Corporation Chairman Samir Ranjan Ghosh said that the Memoranda of Understanding will be signed during the Destination Tripura Business Conclave tomorrow in the presence of Chief Minister Dr. Manik Saha. Ghosh also announced that a tea auction centre will soon be launched in Agartala. Tamil Nadu-based NDR Infrastructure Private Limited will invest 500 crore rupees, while Karnataka-based Monowort Recycle Private Limited and Infidirect Tech Solutions Private Limited will invest 100 crore rupees and 26 crore rupees respectively. West Bengal-based Iti Bachak Bharta Foundation has proposed an investment of 100 crore rupees. Meghalaya Chief Minister Conrad K. Sangma yesterday urged the centre to delegate powers to Meghalaya under the Mines and Minerals Development and Regulation Act to approve coal mining plans and grant prior approvals within the state. During a meeting with Union Coal and Mines Minister G. Kishan Reddy in New Delhi, Sangma said the move would benefit thousands of small tribal coal holders. He highlighted Meghalaya's unique sixth scheduled land ownership system and sought relaxation from existing procedures that exclude small miners. The union minister proposed to constitute a committee to examine the matter, a suggestion welcomed by the chief minister.

Assam Chief Minister Dr. Himanta Biswa Sarma yesterday strongly defended police using retaliatory force against drug traffickers, asserting that law enforcement must be allowed to take decisive action when faced with violent resistance. He was replying to a motion on a drug-free Assam in Assembly, moved by Congress MLA Jakir Hussain Sikdar on the second day of the budget session. Dr. Sarma said, a strong crackdown on narcotics will not only reduce drug abuse, but also help curb crimes such as chain snatching, extortion and domestic violence. He called for collective efforts from all stakeholders and sought the continued cooperation of the Assembly in the fight against drug menace. Highlighting the broader challenge of drug trafficking, the Chief Minister said, investigations into drug supply chains often lead to the international border with Myanmar through transit routes in Mizoram and Manipur. Dr. Sarma also emphasized the need to strengthen rehabilitation efforts for youth affected by substance abuse. Nagaland has taken a major step towards digitalizing its agricultural sector with the launch of Unified Digital Agriculture Ecosystem, which was inaugurated by Agriculture Advisor M. Yangtan in Kohima yesterday. Described as a game changer for agriculture, the digital platform is expected to improve transparency, streamline services, and ensure that farmers, particularly in remote areas, have better access to information and government support. The new platform features AI-driven market intelligence to help farmers make informed decisions on crop cultivation and marketing, IoT-based smart field monitoring for real-time soil and weather data, and an AI-powered chatbot, Kheti Manu, which provides farming advisory and guidance in local dialects. The initiative positions Nagaland as a pioneer in implementing the digital agriculture mission in the Northeast. Arunachal Pradesh Education Minister P.D. Sona called on Governor K.T. Parnaik at Lok Bhavan Itanagar yesterday. They reviewed the overall education scenario and held detailed discussions on strengthening institutions of higher learning, with particular focus on the Jarbom Gamlin Government Law College. The Governor emphasized measures to address existing challenges and improve academic, administrative and infrastructural standards to meet aspirations of students and faculty members. He also commended for implementing the rationalised teacher transfer system through the Teachers Registry portal to enhance transparency, accountability and equitable deployment of teachers across the state. The Sikkim government has launched the Mission Million Oak Trees by 2047 project. Initiated by Chief Minister Prem Singh Tamangole, the statewide ecological restoration program aims to plant 1 million oak trees to strengthen Sikkim's water security, revive native forests, and mitigate climate change. The project is likely to generate up to 10 billion litres of additional groundwater recharge while protecting biodiversity and watersheds for future generations. In Manipur, the Public Health Engineering Department said that the Jal Jeevan Mission currently covers around 38% of rural households and tap connections, and the state is targeting to complete by March of 2028 under the mission. During a press conference in Imphal yesterday, Additional Chief Engineer Dorendra Rajkumar said Manipur is implementing projects under Jal Jeevan Mission, Asian Development Bank funded external aided project besides other centrally funded schemes for rural water supply. The external aided project is expected to benefit nearly 2.6 lakh households, accounting for about 58% of rural coverage works, and expected to be completed by March of next year. In the urban sector, 12 treatment plants at 14 various locations are currently supplying drinking water to Greater Imphal. Smart water meters and other monitoring systems have been introduced to improve operational efficiency, monitor water distribution in real time, and enhance consumer services. The Mizoram government may issue additional taxi permits if the number of taxis registered on the Mizo Taxi app is insufficient. Mizo Taxi, a new mobile application for public transport services, became operational in Aizawl on the 1st of this month. It aims to protect commuters from overcharging and was designed to help passengers using taxis, two-wheeler taxis and auto rickshaws to verify and pay the correct fare rates.

0: 974 taxis, including 681 two-wheeler taxis, had registered on the platform when the deadline ended on the 30th of June. The Aizawl Two-Wheeler Taxi Association had conveyed their concerns regarding the Mizo Taxi app, and they are not willing to use it in its present form. The association demanded a revision of the fare, which has been in use since 2024, and withdraw the ₹500 registration fee. Arunachal Pradesh Chief Secretary Manish Kumaran yesterday chaired the 21st Senior Officers meeting to review the progress of key government initiatives, cabinet decisions, budget announcements and other priority programs. While reviewing the TB Mukt Bharat Abhiyan, he emphasized the importance of collective responsibility and encouraged senior officers to adopt one TB patient each under the initiative, reinforcing the government's commitment to achieving a TB-free Arunachal Pradesh. He also reviewed the implementation of smart metering and directed the concerned chief engineer to convene review meetings twice a month with executive engineers and vendors to closely monitor the progress and address bottlenecks. Daily classroom activities in all schools across Tripura will now begin with the full collective rendition of the national song Vande Mataram, followed by the national anthem Jana Gana Mana. Tripura Chief Minister Dr. Manik Saha stated that the initiative has been introduced to further strengthen patriotism, discipline and national consciousness amongst students, promote national unity, foster respect for India's cultural heritage and instill a strong sense of responsibility towards the nation. And with that, we end the Northeast News Bulletin, which came to you from Akashvani Shillong. Have a nice day.
1: অনুষ্ঠান শুনছেন আকাশবাণী কৈলাসহর কেন্দ্র থেকে। এখন শুনবেন আধুনিক গান। বিভিন্ন শিল্পীর গাওয়া এই অনুষ্ঠানের প্রথম শিল্পী জগন্ময় মিত্র।

Prime Minister Modi will visit the iconic Prambanan Temple in Yogyakarta along with Indonesian President today. The visit underscores the deep cultural and civilizational ties that have connected India and Indonesia for over 1,000 years. Built in the 9th century, Prambanan is Indonesia's largest Hindu temple complex and one of Southeast Asia's finest architectural masterpieces. In the second leg of his three-nation tour, Prime Minister Modi will reach Melbourne today on a three-day visit where he will participate in the third India-Australia annual summit with Australian Prime Minister Anthony Albanese. Mr. Modi will also participate in the India-Australia CEOs Forum where he will address a gathering of top business leaders from both the countries. The Prime Minister's office held a high-level review meeting to review possible impact of El Nino on various sectors and preparedness measures. The meeting was held under the chairmanship of Principal Secretary to Prime Minister Dr. P.K. Mishra at Seva Tirth yesterday. Secretaries and senior officials of more than 15 ministries were present at the meeting. Mr. Mishra directed that the overall situation should be continuously monitored and the impact of the monsoon or delayed monsoon on vulnerable districts must be assessed in coordination with states so that remedial action can be taken up when necessary. The Enforcement Directorate ED conducted searches at 5 premises in and around Kolkata in connection with alleged dishonest financial dealings, unlawful collection of money and routing of suspected funds through certain bank accounts of the All India Trinamool Congress. The searches are being carried out at premises linked to the private firm Carewell Group of Companies operating in the aviation sector, its directors and one purported electoral trust. The India Meteorological Department IMD informed that conditions are favorable for southwest monsoon to further advance into the remaining parts of North Arabian Sea, Rajasthan, Haryana and Punjab during next 2 to 3 days. The Met Department forecast very heavy rainfall today over sub-Himalayan West Bengal, Sikkim, Maharashtra, coastal Karnataka, East Rajasthan, Gujarat, Konkan and Goa and South Interior Karnataka. The U.S. military has launched new strikes against Iran hours after 3 merchant ships were struck in the Strait of Hormuz. In a statement, U.S. Central Command said that American forces have launched strikes to impose heavy costs for targeting and attacking commercial shipping crewed by innocent civilians in an international waterway. In football, Switzerland beat Colombia 4-3 in a penalty shootout in Vancouver to reach the quarterfinals of FIFA World Cup for the first time since 1954. In another round of 16 match, Argentina defeated Egypt 3-2 in Atlanta. With this win, Argentina entered the quarterfinals of the tournament. In men's cricket, England defeated India by 125 runs in the third T20 international.

In football, Switzerland beat Colombia 4-3 in a penalty shootout in Vancouver to reach the quarterfinals of FIFA World Cup for the first time since 1954. In another round of 16 match, Argentina defeated Egypt 3-2 in Atlanta. With this win, Argentina entered the quarterfinals of the tournament. In men's cricket, England defeated India by 125 runs in the third T20 international at Trent Bridge in Nottingham last night. And that is the end of this news bulletin.

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0: Good evening. This is Akashvani and I am Valsa Williams with the news at 9. The headlines. Prime Minister Narendra Modi arrives in Melbourne to take part in the third India-Australia annual summit. India and Russia reaffirm commitment to strengthen counter-terrorism cooperation at multilateral fora. DRDO conducts successful flight test of Pinaka long-range guided rocket at Chandipur in Odisha. Monsoon recovery brings relief. Agriculture Minister Shivraj Singh Chauhan expresses confidence that rainfall to gain further momentum this month, leading to acceleration in Kharif sowing. Centre assures all possible assistance to flood-affected states. US President Donald Trump says ceasefire with Iran is over. And in Wimbledon tennis, Marta Kostyuk of Ukraine and Czech player Linda Noskova enter women's singles semi-finals. Prime Minister Narendra Modi arrived at Melbourne in Australia this evening on the second leg of his three-nation tour after concluding his successful visit to Indonesia. Upon arrival in Melbourne, Mr. Modi was warmly received by Australian Minister for Housing, Minister for Homelessness and Minister for Cities, Claire O'Neill. Our correspondent covering the Prime Minister's Australia visit has filed this report.
1: The air in Melbourne buzzed with immense enthusiasm today as the Indian diaspora turned out in full force to welcome Prime Minister Narendra Modi. The high-profile reception was punctuated by a magnificent cultural showcase that beautifully illustrated the deepening cross-country

0: Continental friendship through the universal language of music and dance. Before the stage came alive with the performances, the Prime Minister briefly interacted with the community members, sharing warm greetings with the gathered diaspora. Following this heartfelt interaction, the evening commenced with an extraordinary symbolic duet between the didgeridoo, an ancient indigenous Australian wind instrument traditionally crafted from hollow eucalyptus trees, and the Indian tabla. This was followed by a captivating Kathak recital led by renowned Melbourne-based dancer Miss Sanchita Abrol. The artistic showcase concluded with a powerful performance by the 10-piece Australia-India Orchestra, who delivered a stirring symphony rendition of A.R. Rahman's iconic anthem, Ma Tujhe Salaam, deeply moving the gathered audience. Suhas Ram, Akashwani News, Melbourne.
1: During his three-day visit, Mr. Modi will participate in the third India-Australia Annual Summit. He will also participate in the India-Australia CEOs Forum, where he will address a gathering of top business leaders from both countries. The Prime Minister in a social media post said he is looking forward to talks with his Australian counterpart, Anthony Albanese. Earlier in the day, Prime Minister Modi visited the UNESCO World Heritage Site of Prambanan Temple in Yogyakarta, along with Indonesian President Prabowo Subianto. The two leaders toured the 9th century temple complex in a joint press statement at the temple premises. Prime Minister Modi described the visit as a deeply spiritual and memorable experience.
2: योग्यकार्ता के इस भव्य मंदिर कॉम्प्लेक्स में अब जब हम पुनर्निर्माण का काम करने जा रहे हैं और ये यूनेस्को का वर्ल्ड हेरिटेज है, मुझे पूरा विश्वास है आज के बाद भारत के यात्री तो यहाँ जरूर आएंगे। दुनिया के दूर दूर क्षेत्रों में कहीं पर भी जाएं, हमें कहीं न कहीं भारत की सांस्कृतिक विरासत के दर्शन होते हैं।
1: External Affairs Minister Dr. S. Jaishankar today called on Crown Prince Sheikh Sabah Al Khalid Al Sabah of Kuwait. In a social media post, the minister shared that he conveyed the greetings of Prime Minister Narendra Modi to the Crown Prince. Dr. Jaishankar appreciated the Crown Prince's commitment to take forward the bilateral cooperation of India and Kuwait. The External Affairs Minister also called on Prime Minister of Kuwait, Sheikh Ahmed Abdullah Al Ahmed Al Sabah. Dr. Jaishankar thanked him for support to the Indian community's welfare and well-being. In a social media post, the External Affairs Minister welcomed the vision of Mr. Al Sabah for stronger and mutually beneficial India-Kuwait cooperation. Dr. Jaishankar also met Defence Minister Abdullah Ali Abdullah Al Salem Al Sabah and discussed about defence industry cooperation and maritime security. India and Russia today reaffirmed their commitment to strengthen counter-terrorism cooperation at multilateral fora, including at the UN, BRICS, EAG and SCO. The Ministry of External Affairs said the 14th meeting of the India-Russia Joint Working Group on counter-terrorism was held in New Delhi. Secretary West, Ministry of External Affairs Sibi George and Deputy Foreign Minister of Russia Dmitry Lubinsky co-chaired the meeting. Both sides condemned terrorism in all its forms and manifestations, including cross-border terrorism, and called for concerted action against terrorists, terrorist groups, and their proxies and affiliates. Defence Research and Development Organisation DRDO today conducted a successful flight test of Pinaka Long Range Guided Rocket LRGR at the Integrated Test Range Chandipur in Odisha. The Defence Ministry said the rocket was tested for a user-defined minimum range of 60 kilometers. The Pinaka LRGR rocket is designed by Armament Research and Development Establishment in association with High Energy Materials Research Laboratory, with support from Defence Research and Development Laboratory and Research Center, Imarat. Defence Minister Rajnath Singh has congratulated DRDO, the Indian Army and the industry on the successful flight test. The minister described it as a major milestone in indigenous design and development capability for long-range guided rockets. Agriculture and Farmers Welfare Minister Shivraj Singh Chauhan today said that several parts of the country have received good rainfall in recent days, reducing the number of rainfall deficient districts from 262 to 178. The minister said this while chairing a high-level review meeting in New Delhi over the possible impact of El Nino. He expressed confidence that rainfall will gain further momentum during July, leading to an acceleration in Kharif sowing.
3: 262 जिले।
4: The number of districts facing deficient rainfall has declined from 260

0: to 178 due to good rainfall in several districts of the country during the last few days. We continue to closely monitor these 178 districts. Better rainfall in July has improved sowing prospects, which is expected to pick up further. As of yesterday, sowing has been completed on over 350 lakh hectares. The delayed monsoon has slightly affected the sowing of tur, soybean and cotton. Farmers are being advised to prioritize sowing of short duration crops such as maize, pear millet and green gram.
1: Mr. Chauhan said the center is closely monitoring the situation in Maharashtra, Madhya Pradesh, Gujarat, Uttar Pradesh, Rajasthan, Karnataka, Bihar, Jharkhand, Telangana, Andhra Pradesh, Punjab, West Bengal and Odisha. The Indian Meteorological Department has said that conditions are favorable for further advance of southwest monsoon into remaining parts of North Arabian Sea, Rajasthan, Haryana and Punjab during the next 2 to 3 days. IMD has forecast heavy to very heavy rainfall over parts of Arunachal Pradesh, Assam, Meghalaya, Bihar, East Rajasthan, Madhya Pradesh, Sub-Himalayan, West Bengal, Sikkim and West Uttar Pradesh tomorrow. A report from our correspondent.
2: The Met Department has predicted heavy rainfall over Delhi, Haryana, Chandigarh, Punjab, East Uttar Pradesh, Gujarat, Himachal Pradesh, Uttarakhand, Goa and Madhya Maharashtra over the next 2 days. Similar conditions are likely to prevail over Karnataka, Kerala, Mahe, Konkan, Nagaland, Manipur, Mizoram, Tripura, Tamil Nadu, Puducherry and Karaikal till Friday. Delhi NCR today witnessed a brief spell of rain which brought relief to the people of the national capital after warm and humid conditions. It transformed the city's weather into a pleasant and refreshing experience. With Rishu Jaiswal, Akshit Vedyan, Akashwani News, Delhi.
1: Union Home Minister Amit Shah today spoke to the chief ministers of several states affected by heavy rainfall, flood-like situation and landslides and assured them of all possible assistance from the centre. Mr. Shah spoke to Maharashtra Chief Minister Devendra Fadnavis, Gujarat Chief Minister Bhupendra Patel and Kerala Chief Minister V.D. Satishan. Meanwhile, Nasik, Raigarh and Palghar districts continue to witness incessant rainfall while heavy showers persist across the Ghat regions of Maharashtra. IMD has issued a red alert for Palghar and Raigarh districts and Ghat areas of Nasik, Pune and Satara. More from our correspondent.
3: Heavy rainfall continued across Nasik and Igatpuri catchment areas, with several locations recording more than 300 mm of rainfall in last 24 hours. Authorities issued advisories for residents along Godavari River following water discharge from filled reservoirs. Raigarh and Ratnagiri district also received heavy rainfall, which resulted in flooding of residential areas. Palghar district has been witnessing very heavy rainfall over the past 8 days, prompting release of dam water into Surya River, leading to flooding of nearby low-lying areas. Bhattacharji, Akashwani News, Mumbai.
1: This is Akashwani giving you the news. 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Benchmark domestic equity indices witnessed a sharp sell-off today, with both the Sensex and the Nifty plunging more than 2%. Spike in crude oil prices, weak global cues and renewed geopolitical tensions weighed heavily on the markets. We have a report.
4: The Sensex tumbled 1,677 points to close at 76,504. The Nifty also dipped 517 points to settle at 23,882. In the broader market on the National Stock Exchange, the Mid-Cap 100 Index fell over 1.5%, while the Small-Cap 100 Index lost more than 2.2%. Earlier markets opened on a negative note amid geopolitical concerns. Sentiment weakened further during the latter half of the session, after U.S. President Donald Trump said that the memorandum of understanding signed with Iran to end the conflict was over, adding that he did not want to engage with Tehran. With Ayushi's report, Gaurav Dhawanlal for Akashwani News.
1: Speaking to reporters at the North Atlantic Treaty Organization NATO summit in Ankara, U.S. President Trump said he does not want to waste his time negotiating with Iran.
5: I think it's over. I don't want to deal with them anymore. They're led by sick people. They're vicious, violent people. And if they had a nuclear weapon, they'd use it. As far as I'm concerned, it's over. And I'll speak to our negotiators. They want to negotiate. They're good people. Steve Witkoff, Jared Kushner. But they have to come back to me. As far as I'm concerned, it's just a waste of time dealing with them. They're liars. We make a deal. Everyone's agreed. No nuclear weapon.

0: They go outside, talk to the press. They say, we never even talked about it. I'll let our wonderful negotiators keep talking if they want, but I don't like these people.
1: Trump's statement comes hours after the U.S. carried out a new round of military strikes against Iran, targeting more than 80 sites. The U.S. said the strikes were in response to Tehran's attacks on commercial ships in the Strait of Hormuz. Announcing the operation, U.S. Central Command CENTCOM said the strikes were conducted using precision-guided munitions and were aimed at degrading Iran's ability to threaten international maritime commerce. The Iranian military said coastal bases and civilian facilities were struck in the provinces of Hormozgan and Mahsheher. According to the Islamic Revolutionary Guard Corps, IRGC, strikes also hit Bandar Mashahar in southwest Iran. IRGC said it had responded to the strikes by targeting U.S. assets in neighboring countries as sirens went off in Bahrain and Kuwait. India is holding on to its crown as the world's fastest growing major economy, with the International Monetary Fund IMF projecting it to grow at 7% during the current calendar year. IMF's flagship biannual report, the World Economic Outlook Update, released today, projected India's gross domestic product to moderate in the next calendar year to 6.4%. In sports, the 8th Khelo India Youth Games 2026 will be hosted by Telangana. Union Youth Affairs and Sports Minister Dr. Mansukh Mandavia made the announcement today. In tennis, Ukraine's Marta Kostyuk and Czech Republic's Linda Noskova have advanced to the women's singles semi-finals in Wimbledon. 12th seed Marta Kostyuk reached her first Wimbledon semi-final with a commanding 6-3, 6-2 win over Italy's Jasmine Paolini on centre court today. And now before we end the bulletin, the headlines once again. Prime Minister Narendra Modi arrives in Melbourne to take part in the third India-Australia annual summit. India and Russia reaffirm commitment to strengthen counter-terrorism cooperation at multilateral fora. DRDO conducts successful flight test of Pinaka long-range guided rocket at Chandipur in Odisha. Monsoon recovery brings relief. Agriculture Minister Shivraj Singh Chauhan expresses confidence rainfall to gain further momentum this month, leading to acceleration in kharif sowing. Center assures all possible assistance to flood-affected states. U.S. President Donald Trump says ceasefire with Iran is over. And in Wimbledon tennis, Marta Kostyuk of Ukraine and Czech player Linda Noskova enter women's singles semifinals. That is all in the news at 9. Good night.

Mama, daddy, daddy, daddy, daddy, daddy, daddy, daddy, daddy, daddy, daddy, daddy, daddy, daddy, daddy, daddy, daddy, daddy, daddy, daddy, daddy, daddy, daddy, daddy, daddy, daddy, daddy, daddy, daddy, daddy, daddy, daddy, daddy, daddy, daddy, daddy, daddy, daddy, daddy, daddy, daddy, daddy, daddy, daddy, daddy, daddy, daddy, daddy, daddy, daddy, daddy, daddy, daddy, daddy, daddy, daddy, daddy, daddy, daddy, daddy, daddy, daddy, daddy, daddy, daddy, daddy, daddy, daddy, daddy, daddy, daddy, daddy, daddy, daddy, daddy, daddy, daddy, daddy, daddy, daddy, daddy, daddy, daddy, daddy, daddy, daddy, daddy, daddy, daddy, daddy, daddy, daddy, daddy, daddy, dadd

0: Good evening. This is Akashvani. I'm Renuka with the World News. The headlines. Prime Minister Narendra Modi arrives in Melbourne to take part in the third India-Australia annual summit. India and Russia reaffirm commitment to strengthen counter-terrorism cooperation at multilateral fora. US President Donald Trump says ceasefire with Iran is over. India expresses deep concern over escalation of tensions in West Asia. IMF projects India to remain world's fastest growing major economy with 7% growth this year. And in Wimbledon tennis, Marta Kostyuk of Ukraine and Czech player Linda Nosokova enter women's semis, single semifinals. Prime Minister Narendra Modi arrived at Melbourne in Australia this evening on the second leg of his three-nation tour after concluding his successful visit to Indonesia. Upon arrival in Melbourne, Mr. Modi was warmly received by Australian Minister for Housing, Minister for Homelessness and Minister for Cities, Claire O'Neill. Our correspondent covering the Prime Minister's Australia visit has filed this report.
1: The air in Melbourne buzzed with immense enthusiasm today as the Indian diaspora turned out in full force to welcome Prime Minister Narendra Modi. The high-profile reception was punctuated by a magnificent cultural showcase that beautifully illustrated the deepening cross-continental friendship through the universal language of music and dance. Before the stage came alive with the performances, the Prime Minister briefly interacted with the community members, sharing warm greetings with the gathered diaspora. Following this heartfelt interaction, the evening commenced with an extraordinary symbolic duet between the didgeridoo, an ancient indigenous Australian wind instrument traditionally crafted from hollow eucalyptus trees, and the Indian tabla. This was followed by a captivating Kathak recital led by renowned Melbourne-based dancer Miss Sanchita Abrol. The artistic showcase concluded with a powerful performance by the 10-piece Australia-India Orchestra, who delivered a stirring symphony rendition of A.R. Rahman's iconic anthem Ma Tujhe Salaam, deeply moving the gathered audience. Suhas Ram, Akashwani News, Melbourne.
0: During his three-day visit, Mr. Modi will participate in the third India-Australia annual summit. He will also participate in the India-Australia CEOs Forum, where he will address a gathering of top business leaders from both countries. The Prime Minister, in a social media post, said he is looking forward to talks with his Australian counterpart, Anthony Albanese. Earlier in the day, Prime Minister Modi visited the UNESCO World Heritage Site of Prambanan Temple in Yogyakarta along with Indonesian President Prabowo Subianto. The two leaders toured the 9th century temple complex. In a joint press statement at the temple premises, Prime Minister Modi described the visit as a deeply spiritual and memorable experience.
2: Yogyakarta ke is bhavya mandir complex mein ab jab hum punarnirman ka kaam karne ja rahe hain aur ye UNESCO ka world heritage hai, mujhe pura vishwas hai aaj ke baad bharat ke yatri to यहाँ जरूर आएंगे. दुनिया के दूर दूर क्षेत्रों में कहीं पर भी जाएं, हमें कहीं न कहीं भारत की सांस्कृतिक विरासत के दर्शन होते हैं.
0: India and Russia today reaffirmed their commitment to strengthen counter-terrorism cooperation at multilateral fora, including at the UN, BRICS, EAG and SCEP.

0: CEO. The Ministry of External Affairs said that the 14th meeting of India-Russia Joint Working Group on Counterterrorism was held in New Delhi. Secretary West, Ministry of External Affairs, C.B. George, and Deputy Foreign Minister of Russia, Dmitry Lubinsky, co-chaired the meeting. Both sides condemned terrorism in all its forms and manifestation, including cross-border terrorism, and called for concerted action against terrorists and terrorist groups and their proxies and affiliates. They shared their assessment on regional and global terrorism and agreed to enhance cooperation to address challenges such as radicalization, terror financing, and misuse of new and emerging technologies for terrorist purposes. U.S. President Donald Trump today announced that the ceasefire with Iran is over. Speaking to reporters at the North Atlantic Treaty Organization NATO summit in Ankara, Trump said that he does not want to waste his time negotiating with Iran.
1: I think it's over. I don't want to deal with them anymore. They're led by sick people. They're vicious, violent people. And if they had a nuclear weapon, they'd use it. As far as I'm concerned, it's over. And I'll speak to our negotiators. They want to negotiate. They're good people. Steve Witkoff, Jared Kushner. But they have to come back to me. As far as I'm concerned, it's just a waste of time dealing with them. They're liars. We make a deal. Everyone's agreed. No nuclear weapon. They go outside, talk to the press. They say, we never even talked about it. I'll let our wonderful negotiators keep talking if they want. But I don't like these people.
0: Trump's statement comes hours after the U.S. carried out a new round of military strikes against Iran, targeting more than 80 cities. The U.S. said the strikes were in response to Tehran's attacks on commercial ships in the Strait of Hormuz. The Iranian military said coastal bases and civilian facilities were struck in the provinces of Hormuzgan and Mashhad. According to the Islamic Revolutionary Guard Corps, IRGC, strikes also hit Bandar Mashhad, southwest Iran. The IRGC said it had responded to the strikes by targeting U.S. assets in neighboring countries as sirens went off in Bahrain and Kuwait. India has expressed deep concern over the recent attacks and escalation of tensions in West Asia. The External Affairs Ministry said that these developments risk undermining regional peace, security, and stability. India has called upon all parties to exercise restraint, de-escalate tensions, and ensure protection of civilians as well as the uninterrupted flow of energy supplies and commerce. New Delhi has urged the parties to return to dialogue and diplomacy to achieve a peaceful and lasting solution to the conflict. This is Akashvani. You are listening to World News. We bring you the top international news and updates from around the globe. External Affairs Minister Dr. S. Jaishankar today met his Kuwaiti counterpart Sheikh Jarrah Jaber Al Ahmed Al Sabah in Kuwait. In a social media post, Dr. Jaishankar said they discussed the impact of the Gulf conflict on the region. He conveyed appreciation for ensuring the well-being of the Indian community. India is holding on its crown as the world's fastest growing major economy, with the International Monetary Fund IMF projecting it to grow at 7% during the current calendar year. IMF's flagship biannual report, the World Economic Outlook Update, released today, projected India's gross domestic product to moderate in the next calendar year to 6.4%. The report said the projected performance of Indian economy is supported by strong momentum in private consumption and services activity. India's growth projections are more than twice the global numbers, as the report gave a 3% projection for the world economy's growth this year. Three people were killed across Ukraine in overnight Russian attacks, including one in Kyiv. In Kharkiv, two people were killed and 20 others were injured. Ukraine's Air Force and Russia fired 169 long-range strike drones and 7 missiles, including 5 ballistics, last night. Russia's defense ministry said the military carried out a strike on arms industry facilities in Kyiv, hitting a plant that was manufacturing components for Flamingo cruise missiles and a facility assembling mid- and long-range drones. The ministry also said air defenses shot down 415 Ukrainian drones overnight. The quarter-final lineup for the FIFA World Cup has been finalized. France, Morocco, Norway, England, Spain, Belgium, Argentina, and Switzerland have booked their places in the last 8 after winning their round of 16 matches. France will face Morocco in the first quarter-final match late night tomorrow, Indian time. In tennis, Ukraine's Marta Kostyuk and Czech Republic's Linda Noskova have advanced to the women's singles semifinals in Wimbledon. 12 seed Marta Kostyuk reached her first Wimbledon semifinal with a commanding 6-3.